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0: Number five on your old six at six. It's Mariah and Ty. Hey, guess what? September 11th is going to be the birthday celebration at the Gateway with performances from Deer Rouge, Royal Tusk, Scenic Route to Alaska, Jade Elephant, and more. If people want to go, they just got to name the song that was number six on the alt 6 at 6. We were doing the number five song just there, so don't text Black Pistol Fire.
1: Yeah, you got to do the research on it, all right? This is going to be a great show to go to, obviously, like Ty said, Deer Rouge, Royal Tusk, Scenic Route to Alaska. It's going to be a really good time.
0: Like how you said, they got to do the research. Like, it doesn't just say on our website.
1: That's the research.
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14: Hey, it's Sam from X Middays, and I'm continuing on with my Alt 6 picks this week. They are all needle drops from the Tom Holland Spider-Man movies, and this song has been going nuts. It is all over my Instagram. It is everywhere since it was featured in Spider-Man Brand New Day. It's new Tame Impala, Loser. By the way, we looked at this as a music committee and weren't sure how to feel about it. If you like it, you want to hear it as a fresh cut, let me know right now. It's Tame Impala, Loser, Alt 6 at 6.

0: Obviously, there was the sad news a little earlier this month that the Queen, Dolly Parton, passed away, and people are commemorating her everywhere. She had such an impact on everybody. She's a positive lady. And you can actually go and celebrate Dolly Parton's life by going to a maze here in Alberta dedicated to Queen Dolly. Mazex Corn Maze is a 160-acre working farm around Kitscotty area, and I've seen the visuals of it. It is impressive. Whoever is doing the design for these, I don't know how they possibly do this and then cut it out. It's awesome.
1: Especially, like, they must have not had a lot of time to plan that.
0: Well, that's what I mean. I'm like, so how do you, I just don't understand how that even happens. Somebody's obviously working hard on this, but yeah, really, really cool. I believe that this is going to be ready to go, and you can check it out. It's got her guitar, her name, her face. She's laughing away, and yeah.
1: In the corn.
0: Yeah, in the corn maze.
1: Well, the last time you and I went to a corn maze, I was upset that you couldn't take any corn home. Do you remember that?
0: I actually do. Yeah.
1: I was like, wait, so I thought we could just pocket a couple husks.
0: Sorry, man.
1: You at least can go support a good cause
0: this
1: time, yeah.
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0: Yeah, it's been a while, so give it a listen. 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

0: Happy Wednesday, everybody. Halfway through the work week. Hope you're having a good one. I actually, I drove by a house this morning in my neighborhood that has their Halloween decorations up already. Is it just me or does it seem a little bit early, you know? Like, I appreciate the love for spooky season, but I wasn't expecting to see a jack-o'-lantern on September 2nd.
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0: I saw this tweet today that I thought was funny. It was a question. It said, how did millennials get home after a night out in the era before Ubers? And I guess I did realize that, you know, a whole next generation after mine didn't have to deal with that when Uber came out. You know what I mean? Like when I was in college, if you had money, cab. If you didn't have money, bus. Or if you were lucky enough to have maybe a little squad of friends that could drive and you had one person who had a car that was willing to share it, we just all used to take turns DDing for a night out. We would all load up into my buddy's Buick and then we would park downtown, go to the bars, and then take everybody home. I remember when I would be DD. I mean, the sheer amount of Red Bulls that I would be drinking at the bar was astronomical. I'm actually shocked I didn't like have a heart attack. I'd be 7 Red Bulls deep, just dancing with nobody else, just jacked up on caffeine and sugar.
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0: One of the funniest things for me so far in this journey towards being a parent is this era of it right now where my baby is big enough that it's moving inside of my wife, where the movements are huge. But every time my wife tries to draw my attention to the baby moving so I can see it, she stops immediately. I respect that my baby hasn't even been born yet, and she's already figuring out a way to rage bait her mother.
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1: We're chatting with Simon Naylor from Pulling Together. Now, for people who are hearing of Pulling Together for the first time, Simon, what is this event and what is the aim?
2: It's a 7-hour rowing event, and it's designed to pull together communities and especially the first responder, veteran, and people sort of traumatized by being first in the scene. And that building community also then raises funds for Wounded Warriors Canada that have really accessible resources and programs that help with their mental health.
1: So where does the event take place?
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19: Raised in Calgary. 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

0: I don't know if this is creepy or not. It probably is, but I always enjoy kind of going for walks later in the evening, because when you walk by people's houses, sometimes you can see what they're watching on their TV in their living room. Like last night, I saw somebody was watching what looked like season 2 of Game of Thrones, Batman, the Christian Bale one, and surprisingly, Boy Meets World. The Boy Meets World one threw me off. I wasn't expecting to see somebody watching Cory and Topanga having an argument in 2026, but I respect it. It's a great show. I mean, in my youth, I was in love with Topanga.
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0: We're officially into that time of year where every single time I'm at a grocery store, I'm fighting an internal war. An internal war to not already start buying Halloween candy, pretending like I'm going to have it for Halloween and I'm just getting it early. It's not making it to Halloween. It's not making it to Monday. So I have to resist. So far, I've made it a couple of days. We'll see how long that lasts, though. Something tells me I'm coming home with a bag of Reese Cups by the end of the week.
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0: I saw one of those Canadian Heritage Moment memes the other day, and it was talking about the old Nielsen boxes of chocolates. Do you remember those? The one that stood out to me, the Golden Buds. God, I wish they still had those. You can kind of get them at like Bulk Barn. They sell the buds. It's not the same, though. It's not the same. It's not the same as being out of that little box. And it's just an all-time Canadian confectionery.
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0: One of my favorite guys that lives around me is this older gentleman. He's retired. I know that because he's almost on a daily basis in the field behind my house in the middle of the day doing donuts with his RC car, just ripping darts. I mean, the guy's got to be living the most chill existence of all time. Like, if you had told me when I was 13 years old that would be my life at one point, I'd be like, that sounds unbelievable. I mean, I'm not sure about the smoking part, but still. Could you imagine? Yeah. He also wears camo sweatpants all the time and then sometimes walks his cat. This guy's a legend.
1: Sean McEwen. On X.

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0: I saw a video today of a lady sneaking wine into a concert. She did it by putting it into a Ziploc bag and then tucking it up inside of her shirt. I mean, while I respect the ingenuity and the wanting to save money, I'm not sure if boiling hot white wine would necessarily be appealing to me. You know what I mean? It's like, oh, I can't wait to go to this concert and drink boiling wine. Like, boiling off of my own body heat wine. You know that bag was sweaty. Just, I mean, I appreciate the can-do attitude, though, you know?
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0: Happy Wednesday, everybody. That point of the work week where either you can't believe it's already Wednesday or you can't believe it's only Wednesday. Hope you guys are having a good one. You know, school's starting back up. Every time it does start back up, I think about all the times my mom used to task my dad with taking our first day of school pictures in the morning before we set off to start our day. And he'd forget. He'd forget often. And then quietly, as he was picking us up, he would tell us to keep all of our stuff on before our mother got home so he could take our pictures quietly in the front garden. It happened four times. I'm sure my mom was onto it, but still. I mean, he would bribe us with ice cream for our silence, and it worked. I mean, I used to hope that he would forget just because I knew I was going to get an Oreo ice cream sandwich out of it.
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1: So where does the event take place?
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0: Drift away, drift away forever.
1: I saw the photos they put out today as a quote-unquote first look of the new Harry Potter show that's coming out around Christmas. I'm not sure we need a first look at Harry Potter, you know? 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Everyone knows what he looks like. 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Also, with it coming out around Christmas, I think the question starts to beg again around Harry Potter. Is it a Christmas movie or a Halloween movie? 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

0: I'm into the last couple of days of pet sitting for a friend of mine. I've been looking after their cats. They also have a pet snake and spider as well. This is my first time I've ever been around a snake and a spider as pets in my life. I have been able to confirm through this experience, though, that I'm way more scared of the spider. It's got something to do with its, like, spooky little eyes, you know? 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I didn't like it. I didn't like it one bit. Also, too many legs.
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0: We are now officially 27 days away from the start of the NHL season. My body is ready. I can't wait. I feel like me getting ready to have my first child and the NHL season starting up at the same time is just, you know, great for me. I mean, the amount of times I'm going to be sitting down to take a nap with the baby and just putting on like a random Jets game on a Wednesday night until we both fall asleep. I mean, hell yeah.
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0: Happy Wednesday, everybody. It's Sean, and we got an item that I think skyrockets to the top of the list of things you don't need. Dyson has revealed a $500 AI-powered toothbrush with a built-in camera that streams to your phone. Who needs that? My question would be, does it work in the shower? Because that's when I brush my teeth. And my analog toothbrush can handle it. Can this one?
1: Sean McEwen.
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0: Here is your Uber fact of the day. The Great Pyramids of Giza were over 1,000 years old when King Tut ruled. Now, I'm not going to pretend like I know off the top of my head when King Tut ruled. I know who King Tut is. I don't know his era of ruling. So, I'm just going to assume that means that they're super old. Aliens.
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0: I was reading today that the chain Shake Shack has launched a new 1,900 calorie Reese cup shake. 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I couldn't think of the word. It's a peanut butter cup shake. Now, I'm a fan of Reese cups. 1,900 calories is insane. For a drink? I mean, the sugar rush off of that thing must be insane. It probably feels like you're taking one of those limitless pills.
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2: Good morning, folks. Josh here, and this is this week's edition of the Fish Knowles Fishing Report. Pike and walleye lakes are fishing great. Favor dawn and dusk. Walleye at 12 to 20 feet, and pike will be shallow during the cool portions of the day, working deep during the gut of the day. Trout ponds are fishing decent. Again, important to remember to really favor the dawn and dusk periods of the day. Minnows and leeches are still my go-to patterns, even through the hatches. The mountain lakes are fishing spectacular still. Nothing has changed really since the spring. Big fish and big crowds can be anticipated. The Bow River is fishing amazing. Stonefly and hopper season is here. Hopper dropper or a nymph rig favoring a heavy stonefly on point will all work great right now. Due to the water temps climbing, expect fish to be in the shallower, faster water. They need oxygen, especially through the gut of the day. This has been this week's edition of the Fish Knowles Fishing Report. Take care, folks. Stay safe and tight lines out there. If you have any other questions about the conditions or any one fishery, feel free to drop by our location of the Fish Knoll on 3221 Sunridge Way, Northeast Calgary, where the advice is always free.
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1: We got a message from friend of the show, Kevin. And Kevin was catching up on our podcast. He said he heard us talking about your lawn bowling tournament.
2: Yes.
1: And the names we came up with your team.
2: Mm-hmm.
1: Kevin said, I was hoping you could help me out for a bocce ball tournament I'm doing this weekend. Last year, we were the guardians of the bocce-verse, which was a lot of fun, and we won the tournament. This year, I'm struggling to come up with a strong name, so I'm hoping I can recruit your help.
2: Oh.
1: He said, thanks for all you do. The podcast has been my most listened to podcast year in, year out for the last decade. That's awesome.
2: Wow.
1: Thank you, Kevin.
2: Jesus, the podcast has been around for 10 years?
1: 8 or 9, I think.
2: Because
1: we started it right after
2: crazy.
1: We started doing mornings. But yeah, long time.
2: Okay.
1: Long time.
2: Crazy.
1: Any potential team names or themes for Kevin's bocce ball?
2: Well, right off the bat, I thought of botulism.
1: Okay, well, I think that's already stronger than anything I have. Oh. Now, what would the theme of the team be? It's a great name.
2: That's why I paused and was like, because I don't know how you display botulism in your costume. So maybe not that one. Okay, botched. Do you remember that TV show called Botched?
1: With the bad surgeries?
2: Yeah. I was like, you could all wear like fake really bad noses and stuff and really
1: big
2: bad lips.
1: Instagram lips.
2: Right?
1: Yeah.
2: That one would be kind of a fun theme, just be botched. So.
1: That's pretty funny, yeah. Right. I didn't even think of going that way. First one I thought of was Tamabotchi.
2: Okay, that's pretty good.
1: And you could dress in that very distinct Japanese kawaii style,
2: that's
1: you know?
2: That's fun, yeah.
1: Peace sign, giggle.
2: I like that.
1: Hello Kitty.
2: The botchness monster, but that's a bit of a stretch. I don't know how you dress like that.
1: Andrea Bocelli.
2: I did think of Andrea Bocelli as
1: like
2: well, but again.
1: Blind Italian tenors.
2: I guess so. That's what you have to do. Bocce and Bocong. If you want to dress like stoners, or if it's two of you, you
1: fun
2: could
1: theme.
2: Dress like Cheech and Chong,
1: the
2: right?
1: The name's a stretch, but...
2: just Cheech and Chong, but, you know.
1: I don't have a costume idea for this one, but I thought Son of a Botch or Sons of Botches would be...
2: I thought Botch Please.
1: Botch Please,
2: yep.
1: Yes.
2: Yeah, same, but again, the costume idea along with it would be Resting Botch Face. You could all have really angry looks in your face, as opposed to go with that
1: you
2: one.
1: You nailed this. Resting botch face.
2: Resting botch
1: I'm embarrassed
2: face.
1: With the rest of mine now.
2: Yeah, we went high and strong, and now we're getting weaker here.
1: Fibabocci sequence. It's a little math humor for you right
2: That's
1: there.
2: That's good, right?
1: A little math humor.
2: Pure nerd.
1: Yeah.
2: The Botchlorette. If you wanted to all dress
1: man.
2: As girls, you could do it that way. Or, like, have a bunch of wieners and stuff
1: ceremony.
2: All over. You could do roses. There's a bunch of ways
1: Damn.
2: You could go with the Botchlorette. Or the Botchler Party, I thought of.
1: Yeah.
2: Right, if you wanted to go that way.
1: You nailed this. Alan Jackson's Chattabocchi.
2: You could dress as Alan Jackson, yep.
1: That'd be fun. That'd be a fun night out.
2: Stop, botch, and roll.
1: You're on fire.
2: Come on.
1: You're actually on fire.
3: Cat the 17, the girl on fire.
2: It works because of the roll, too. You know, botch and stop, botch
1: oh,
2: roll, whatever.
1: Oh, man. Yes, it does.
2: Lit.
1: Double fun. The last one I thought of was from Game of Thrones, the Knight's Botch.
2: Oh,
1: and their costumes are very distinct, right?
2: I thought the Knight Botchman, too.
1: The Knight Botchman,
2: yeah. If you wanted to, like, the horror theme, you know, you could go with the Knight Botchman.
1: Yeah.
2: Or Chewbacca.
1: Chewbacca, also very good. These are some hot costumes if it's going to be warm this weekend. The Knight's Botch and Chewbacca.
2: So you're all going to pass out in your costumes, but damn, you'll
1: great
2: look good.
1: Great work here today.
2: It was
1: strong, strong work.
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0: Each day this week for the Out of Bed Banger, we are playing a song that is somehow related to the song from the day before.
1: Yeah.
0: So yesterday we played Power by Kanye West. Mm-hmm. And today we move on to an artist who has also been accused of not being so great a guy. But so Kanye samples heavily. In fact, there is an entire Wikipedia page listing all of the samples that Kanye West has used and the legal disputes surrounding some of those samples, because he's been accused of not giving credit.
1: Well, most of his songs sample 4 to 5 other songs. Mm-hmm. So when you sample that many songs in all of your songs, yes, there's going to be some disputes, and you might not be asking every single person for permission, which right. You should. But
0: and as a sampling historian, as yourself,
1: yes,
0: Shauna,
1: exactly,
0: Shauna samples.
1: Yes, this is it.
0: It's fascinating, hey.
1: Mm-hmm.
0: One of these instances, Kanye was accused of sampling the drum beat from this song without credit, but he was somehow able to prove that he came up with the beat himself. So once we listen to the song, then I'll play the Kanye beat that is in question. But your Out of Bed Banger this morning is this one.

0: You're out of bed banger this morning from Marilyn Manson, The Beautiful People. Kanye West's song, Black Skinhead, was speculated to have sampled that song. Mm-hmm. And then when the album came out, the liner notes said,
1: oh.
0: No, it was Kanye's original beat. But this is the beat that we're

0: I don't know if I've ever heard that song.
1: I have, and it's funny I never put that together. It is similar.
0: A little similar. It's different enough that I wouldn't think it was a ripoff.
1: No, definitely not.
0: That's a wicked beat, too.
1: Yeah, it is.
0: Very cool.
1: Man, I'm going to have to go back and listen to that song now.
0: Which Big Shiny Tunes was Beautiful People on? Was it three or five?
1: Three.
0: Three?
1: It's three.
0: Yeah.
1: Yeah.
0: I remember that was back when only the bad kids listened to Marilyn Manson. Everyone's parents were afraid of Marilyn Manson.
1: We were just going through some of the covers that Marilyn Manson has done, and anything that he covers is great for Halloween.
0: Yeah.
1: Anything he covers just instantly puts the creep factor of that song up exponentially. You know what I mean? Like, that's just...
0: He hears a song and he's like, I could make that a Halloween song.
1: I could make that
0: song.
1: Creepy. Yep. X Mornings with Beckler and Shauna. On X 92.9.

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4: Good morning, folks. Josh here, and this is this week's edition of the Fishnell's Fishing Report. Pike and walleye lakes are fishing great. Favor dawn and dusk. Walleye at 12 to 20 feet, and pike will be shallow during the cool portions of the day, working deep during the gut of the day. Trout ponds are fishing decent. Again, important to remember to really favor the dawn and dusk periods of the day. Minnows and leeches are still my go-to patterns, even through the hatches. The mountain lakes are fishing spectacular still. Nothing has changed really since the spring. Big fish and big crowds can be anticipated. The Bow River is fishing amazing. Stonefly and hopper season is here. Hopper dropper or a nymph rig favoring a heavy stonefly on point will all work great right now. Due to the water temps climbing, expect fish to be in the shallower, faster water. They need oxygen, especially through the gut of the day. This has been this week's edition of the Fishnell's Fishing Report. Take care, folks. Stay safe and tight lines out there. If you have any other questions about the conditions or any one fishery, feel free to drop by our location of the Fishnell on 3221 Sunridge Way, Northeast Calgary, where the advice is always free.
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11: A high of 21 today with showers. Maybe a thunderstorm. It's 16 right now.
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0: A friend posted that we are into the burr months.
1: I saw that. That's
0: Did
1: so
0: you
1: funny.
0: Saw it going around?
1: Yeah.
0: I'd never thought of it like that.
1: Me neither.
0: The burrs.
1: It's great. And I was like, fitting, because we are getting the cooler weather as well. So burr months.
0: September.
1: Yep. November.
0: September and October are the better of the burr months for sure. November and December can be a bit of a bummer.
1: Not for
0: they
1: me.
0: It can be rough.
1: No. December is when Christmas comes, and then you get into snowboarding season. I always,
0: it's a bummer for me.
1: Lots of people love Christmas, so and that whole time of year, so and New Year's and all that good stuff. So there you go.
0: McKenna loves Christmas so much that I think I'm factoring into that into why I don't like.
1: That's fair.
0: December,
1: it's they're not as bad by you
0: as the Wherries, though.
1: No,
0: the Wherries are rough.
1: Yeah,
0: January, February. Arguably the two worst months on the calendar.
1: Balls cold.
0: Yeah.
1: Yeah.
0: Yeah, you're just in it then.
1: And then you get the weird ones, arches and the proles.
0: The monosyllabic
1: the
0: months.
1: Yeah, yeah. Those
0: March,
1: ones, there's
0: May, June.
1: One-offs there. Yeah.
0: May and June are good.
1: Mm-hmm.
0: Yeah.
1: Yeah.
0: And then July and August are kind of by themselves.
1: They are.
0: They're the Roman months, right?
1: Yes.
0: Julius and Augustus.
1: Yeah.
0: But yeah,
1: they're all based in Roman stuff. I don't know.
0: Yeah.
1: Anyway, yeah.
0: Don't like the Wherries. Don't mind the burrs though.
1: No.
0: Don't mind the burrs.
1: I like the burrs. You know what?

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X.

0: I was on a flight this weekend, Beckler, and there was quite a bit of turbulence. And I realized something very strange about myself. I prefer flights with turbulence.
1: I do too.
0: Okay, so it's not just me then.
1: Yeah.
0: A, it rocks me to sleep, I find. There's something about it that's very soothing, and I'm just like, oh, it just makes me, you know, like, not woozy. What's the word? Drowsy. Makes me want to go to sleep. And then I kind of think it's fun if you're not sleeping, right? Because you get that little stomach drop up and when you're moving around and stuff. And I'm like, this makes it a lot more entertaining to be on this flight.
1: I agree. I can't sleep on a plane, so it doesn't put me to sleep. Mm. But I do find it more fun.
0: It does mix sure of both, yeah.
1: Yeah, it's like flying's kind of boring once you're in the air.
0: I agree.
1: So let's have a little fun with it, right?
0: 100%.
1: Let's get a little excited here.
0: I was thinking, like, if there was a preference or if you could choose, right, the bumpy ride or not, I would go for bumpy.
1: Yeah, if you could radio up to the cockpit and be like, put her through some rough air.
0: Yeah. Yeah, and be like, okay, well, this one's going to go more direct and it's going to hit that rough air and this one's going to go smooth. I'd be like, take me in that rough flight. Let's go. Let's go for a rip, bud.
1: If you were
0: take me right through that storm.
1: If you were a nervous flyer, though, I could see why turbulence would scare the wheels off you.
0: Every time it happens, I look around and you can see the people who get freaked out by it, for sure. And then there's me like, woo-hoo-hoo-hoo! It's like a roller coaster.
1: Turbulence, like, never causes crashes, though, right?
0: No. No, it can cause some disturbances in the air, especially for the poor flight attendants who maybe are trying to do some service and stuff.
1: You're going
0: to
1: spill a drink.
0: Pretty unexpected. Then
1: piss on yourself.
0: You can hit the floor or hit the ceiling, rather. That actually happened to a friend of mine's mom who was a flight attendant for many years. And she said that they got into some unexpected turbulence and she hit the ceiling of the plane. So
1: right, because they would be buckled in.
0: Not ideal. But outside of that, you know, and I think there's most of the time they get fair warning. You'll hear the pilot, of course, like saying, put your seatbelts on, and you get a little rumble before it gets bad. But yeah, no,
1: I've never gone through really bad turbulence, like where people think that they're going to go down.
0: Yeah, once I went through it where it was, again, it wasn't, never thought we were going down, but it was dropping. It felt like it was a bit crazy.
1: People weren't leaving the floor.
0: People were freaking out around me for sure. And it was going to the point where, like you could really feel your stomach. Like it felt like the plane was literally dropping and then going back and you're like, ooh, okay. But still lots of fun.
1: Bill Burr has the funniest bit about turbulence and like when it's really bad and some guy near him going like, and he's like, push it down, man. Like, don't you think we're all feeling that right now?
0: Yeah.
1: Be a man.
0: It makes it more fun for me. It's more of a ride.
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0: Oh no, there's no general admission. 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
26: Supposed to clear up as the day goes on with a high of 21 today. It's 16 right now. A reminder that tomorrow morning, we're going to be able to announce another headliner for One Weekend Only. We're going to do that right around 7 o'clock. So if you are handy tomorrow, you want to tune in around 7, we'll let you know one more band who's going to be playing One Weekend Only. Yeah. 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

0: The Yeah Yeah Yeahs were formed in New York City, and they got their name from common New York slang. In casual conversation, New Yorkers would often say, yeah, yeah, yeah. So the band chose that name as an homage to their hometown. Prior to that, they were in a band called Unitard.
1: There's a very famous remix of this song by the Canadian DJ A-Track. You've probably also heard A-Track's work with the duo Duck Sauce.
2: Barbra Streisand.
1: He and Armin Van Helden were nominated for a Grammy for that one.
0: Also, did you know A-Track won the DMC World DJ Championship when he was just 15 years old? This made him the youngest ever winner and the first ever Canadian winner.
1: There's a somewhat widely held belief that guillotined heads would remain conscious and continue to blink after being removed from the body. The blinking part might be true as a result of reflexive firings, but a 2023 medical report concluded that consciousness was likely lost within seconds of the blade coming down. Although we can't know for sure, can we?

0: Calgary, in the traditional territories of the Treaty 7 nations in southern Alberta.
1: And the Métis Nation of Alberta, Region 3.
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0: We're kind of wrapping up road trip season with the kids now, obviously, as they're back in school.
1: Yep.
0: Becker, when you were a kid, was there any toy or something that you couldn't leave behind when you were on a road trip you had to bring with you?
1: Not that I remember.
0: Okay.
1: No, not for myself.
0: No. My sister had this blankie, this disgusting puke-colored blankie that was so gross, and she could not have that in the vehicle with us. And if we forgot that, then all hell broke loose. In fact, we did once. We were staying at this hotel on our way to Thunder Bay, so we stopped in Sault Ste. Marie. And I remember we drove about an hour down the road, and we didn't have blankie.
1: And
0: we had to turn. We had to turn around.
1: So that adds an extra
0: two hours
1: to the trip, right?
0: On the trip to go get blankie, and I was livid because I never had something like that. And I was like, you don't need that disgusting blankie. In fact, it's doing us all a favor. Come on.
1: A friend told us a similar story when his daughter was young. She forgot a teddy bear at a diner they were at on a road trip or something and realized an hour later, and she wouldn't settle down. He had to turn around and go back and get it.
0: God.
1: Oh, man, That would take like a year off my life, I think, if that happened.
0: So Bo and Brigham, were they good? They didn't have...
1: I remember one time Bo forgot, he had a Lightning McQueen toy that he really liked and he forgot it at his preschool.
0: Oh, okay.
1: And he wouldn't settle down at night. He just could not relax until he knew that Lightning McQueen was okay.
0: Yeah.
1: So I think I had to go to the school and see if anyone was in there like cleaning and try to retrieve it.
0: That's really
1: I don't remember
0: funny.
1: If I got it back or not.
0: Yeah, but I mean, it's fairly common, I guess, mm-hmm. right? Especially, and as you said, going to bed, same thing, right? If you don't have the certain toys lined up, you need to find that toy before anybody's going to bed, right?
1: Yeah.
0: As a parent, it's like, all right, we're ripping the whole house apart until we find it.
1: And for little kids, like, their world is very small,
0: true.
1: Right? So it's like,
0: that's
1: one of the things that they have. It's a huge deal to them, right?
0: I just remembered this, though. When I was a little kid, I had some invisible friends. And I remember one time.
1: Oh no!
0: We packed. I don't know why I'm admitting this. I forgot.
1: Well, lots of kids have imaginary friends, right?
0: There's only one time that my mom mentioned that I had these, and I don't know if I just had them for the day or what I decided.
1: Oh man!
0: They were called my guys. My mom said they don't know how names. They were just my guys, and I guess we backed down the driveway and we started driving down the street. And I was like, oh no, I forgot my guys. My dad's like, what? And they had to turn around.
1: Oh my, he turned around to go back and get imaginary friends.
0: Because I had to make sure that they were with me. So we did. We pulled back in and I guess they had to unlock the freaking door for me.
1: Oh my God.
0: And I went upstairs to my room where my guys were.
1: Dying, hey? I think if I was Bill that situation...
0: I got them, guys. I got my guys.
1: I think I would have told you. They're dead, actually. I backed over them and we were pulling out. They're all gone. All of them, all dead.

0: We were talking about those back to school photos that some parents do on their front porches.
1: Where everyone seems to do. Yeah.
0: Yeah. The kids holding the chalkboard that says their grade and what, you know, what they want to be when they grow up. A girl I know posted a pretty funny one. So her youngest is going into grade one. And on the part of the sign where it says what she wants to do when she grows up, it said teacher or Dr. Pepper. So she either wants to be a teacher or she wants to
1: like
0: be
1: the pop or
0: the doctor, the doctor himself, I think.
1: Tell me more. I need to know who Dr. Pepper is
0: in her
1: mind.
0: Does she think he's a guy?
1: Is he like the Willy Wonka of the soft, the pop factory, I suppose, right?
0: Perhaps.
1: Okay.
0: Yeah, he's obviously, he has a PhD, I think.
1: Absolutely.
0: At least I hope so. He's
1: in
0: not just
1: soft
0: like,
1: drinks.
0: Not just like Dr. Phil is faking it.
1: No.
0: Like,
1: wow.
0: Yeah.
1: That's hilarious.
0: Uh-huh.
1: She just loves Dr. Pepper that
0: she
1: much.
0: She's like,
1: whoever the Dr. Pepper is must be a miracle worker.
0: Does she think it's like a position that's filled? So like that Dr. Pepper retires or gets... You know,
1: we need to interview
0: her. Headhunted by another pop company, and then someone else gets promoted to Dr. Pepper.
1: Yeah, I don't know.
0: Yeah, I should message you and be like, what does your daughter think?
1: Yeah, Dr. Pepper is just a generic name for anyone who.
0: He's just a guy.
1: Makes delightful drinks for us. Okay.
0: Do you have to kill the existing Dr. Pepper if you're going to become. You wanted to run over
1: my imaginary friends a couple minutes ago. Now you want to kill the Dr. Pepper.
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1: Monster Jam returns to the GMC Stadium September 11th through 13th. 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
12: It's supposed to clear up after a bit of rain this morning. It doesn't look like it rained here. It rained where I live. It had a nice rain. 21, and then tomorrow, mix of sun and cloud with 18. Rainy weekend ahead of us, though. It's 15 right now.
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0: Technology with Shauna.
1: A quick one, but we're going back to school right now, and I was thinking about Bristol board. Of course, everybody used to do presentations on Bristol board. It's something that you need. It's key for school. And then I was like, why do we call it Bristol board?
2: How is it spelled? I don't know if I've ever seen it spelled.
1: Well, I looked into this too. B-R-I-S-T-O-L. Bristol
2: like
1: board.
2: The city of Bristol?
1: Like the city of Bristol. And I was like, why the hell do we call it Bristol board? You just take these at face value as a kid. And you're like, it's Bristol board.
2: Yeah, and that's not even the strangest of the stationary names.
1: Oh,
2: when
1: no.
2: You have loose leaf and foolscap and
1: duotangs.
2: And
1: we've talked about all of those before, too. And we've gotten to the bottom of those. But Bristol board's the next one. I was like, what is this? And it comes from the city of Bristol itself. And it's because back in the early days of European paper making, all the independent paper mills shipped their lightweight sheets of paper to Bristol, England, to be glued and pressed into heavier, rigid boards. And the only place that could do it was in Bristol, England. So, and then it would come back and it would be more, you know, taut and stronger, like the Bristol board we know today.
2: No way.
1: And the only place to be able to do that was Bristol, England. So they just called it Bristol board, because then you'd get it from there. And then, of course, then you'd have it. It was like, ah, this is my Bristol board from Bristol, England.
2: If I ever meet someone from Bristol, I'm going to be like, oh, like the board.
1: Yeah. They'd be like, hey.
2: I would imagine it's not all still made there.
1: I'm wondering if it's better there, you know, like, because it's the OG. It's like how pizza is delightful in Italy. I'm like, I wonder if you went to Bristol, if their Bristol board is the best type of Bristol board you've ever seen.
2: It's only Bristol board if it's from Bristol, England. Otherwise, it's just
1: board.
2: Hard paper.
1: No. Do you got some of that board? What kind of board are we talking?
2: Well.
1: Where is it made?
2: Legally not allowed to say.
1: Ontario board?
0: Etymology with Shauna.
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0: My son Brigham came home from his first day of school, and I was asking, you know, which friends he had in his class and if there are any new kids. And he's like, yeah, we got a new kid named John.
1: Oh, like, Johns are still around, hey?
0: I'm glad to see we're still naming
1: young
0: kids
1: John.
0: John. A young
1: good.
0: John. Because there was a while where everyone was John.
1: It's true.
0: And if you're new to this show, this has kind of become a piece of lore on the show. But years ago, you, Shauna, looked into the fact that most names are derived from John, it would seem.
1: It's crazy.
0: Yeah. So we'll just
1: so
0: go
1: many.
0: Back to that moment on the show here. Etymology with
1: Shauna. I don't know how, but I got reading about the etymology of names yesterday. And I didn't realize this, but did you know that Juan, Ian, Gene, and Sean are all names for John? That is John in just different languages or different ways. It's John.
0: I knew that Juan and like Jean, mm-hmm. like Gene, Jean.
1: Yeah.
0: I know those were, but I didn't know. What were the other two?
1: Ian.
0: And Sean?
1: And Sean.
0: No, didn't know that.
1: So is Shane and Evan and
0: what?
1: Hans and Juanito. Yep. And Ivan and Giovanni, those are all John.
0: No.
1: All of those names, they are all John. They are all different versions of John.
0: Evan?
1: Yep.
0: And like, what language is that from?
1: I don't know. You can look it up. I could Google it right now and let you know. But it is all just different iterations of John in different languages or different ways of saying it or whatever. But yes.
0: Imagine you meet a guy who introduces himself as Evan. You're like, oh, can I call you John?
1: Yeah.
0: No. That's not even close.
1: I know. Okay. And then there's Jacques and Jack.
0: Which is a nickname, right?
1: Which were pet names that originated from John,
0: yeah.
1: Which became their own names. But again, it was John that it started out as, and then it transformed beyond that to Jack.
0: I knew that because John F. Kennedy's family called him Jack. Which,
1: also
0: again,
1: confusing.
0: Doesn't make sense. It's the same number of letters and syllables. You're saving no time.
1: Like, the name John alone. There's so many Johns. It's one of the most common names you can think of. And then you're telling me that all these other names are also John. How many damn Johns do we have in this world right now? Honestly.
0: If you're counting all the Ians and Juans
1: yes.
0: and Shanes and Shauns
1: and Evans and
0: Hans.
1: Juanito. And everything. All of them. Count them all together. And that's got to be... It's got to be the most popular name or up there anyway.
0: Would that make John like the name of Earth?
1: You'd think
0: so. Like if you were stereotyping someone from Earth.
1: You just
0: like
1: call him John.
0: Human?
1: I mean, they use John Smith as the basic generic name. And you're like,
0: they do.
1: That is more true than I ever thought.
0: I know the most common first name in the world is Muhammad.
1: Right.
0: But maybe that's not factoring in all these different
1: iterations of John.
0: Yeah.
1: It's insane.
0: I had no idea. That's really funny.
1: Also hilarious, I know two brothers who are named Shane and Evan, meaning that their mother named them both John.
0: Probably without knowing it, too.
1: You're really like John, eh?
0: Oh, man.
1: Yeah, so there you go.
0: I bet there are many a Shane and Sean and Evan listening right now who didn't know that they were also
1: I'm
0: John.
1: I'm going to call y'all so. John. Everyone's going to be John from this point forward. Your name's Shane. John it is. Etymology with
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4: Good morning, folks. Josh here, and this is this week's edition of the Fish and Holes Fishing Report. Pike and walleye lakes are fishing great. Favor dawn and dusk. Walleye at 12 to 20 feet, and pike will be shallow during the cool portions of the day, working deep during the gut of the day. Trout ponds are fishing decent. Again, important to remember to really favor the dawn and dusk periods of the day. Minnows and leeches are still my go-to patterns, even through the hatches. The mountain lakes are fishing spectacular still. Nothing has changed really since the spring. Big fish and big crowds can be anticipated. The Bow River is fishing amazing. Stonefly and hopper season is here. Hopper dropper or a nymph rig favoring a heavy stonefly on point will all work great right now. Due to the water temps climbing, expect fish to be in the shallower, faster water. They need oxygen, especially through the gut of the day. This has been this week's edition of the Fish and Holes Fishing Report. Take care, folks. Stay safe and tight lines out there. If you have any other questions about the conditions or any one fishery, feel free to drop by our location of the Fish and Hole on 3221 Sunridge Way, Northeast Calgary, where the advice is always free.
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24: In traffic right now, there is one incident that is on 96th Avenue and Harvest Hills Boulevard North. If you see anything else, though, 238X929.
25: 21 for a high today, 18 tomorrow, mix of sun and cloud, and then a very rainy long weekend by the looks of it. Hopefully that changes.
24: I hope so.
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0: I just learned, Beckler, that at Vail Ski Resort in Colorado, in fact, at any ski resort in Colorado, if you're involved in a collision on slopes where injury is involved, you have to wait at the scene, provide ID and your address before leaving, or else you could actually get a criminal charge.
1: Really?
0: And I didn't know that that was a thing. I found this out because a dude was just sentenced to 45 days in prison because he left the scene of an accident where injury was

0: involved.
1: 45 days in prison for a skiing accident?
0: 45 days in prison for a skiing accident. To be fair, I didn't read into the article. I don't know how serious the injury is. I'm assuming it was pretty serious, and that's why. But I'm curious to know your take in this. Like, I kind of think that maybe should be a thing.
1: It would be, it'd be super inconsiderate to leave if you've been involved in an accident without checking to make sure that the person is okay first, right?
0: And I think maybe this is why I'm a little sensitive to it, because that's happened to me twice. One time where I was, a guy actually hit me from behind. I flew off the entire run and into the bush, and I hit my shoulder. And at the time, my shoulder was completely numb. And I was like, great, I think I just broke my shoulder. And the dude just looks at me and he yells. He's like, you good? I gotta go. And then took off.
1: What?
0: And I was like, I was furious, obviously.
1: He's just treating it like Mario Kart out there.
0: Seriously.
1: Just dumbing you off.
0: And I was,
1: wow.
0: So that was, and I was like, I am in the bush right now. Luckily, it was in Ontario, so I'm not in the middle of the mountains. Either way, though, like, if you hit somebody and something bad happened, I could be dead.
1: I guess the issue I would have with it is that, like, you don't have a license to be out there, right?
0: Nope.
1: And you can't, like, I don't think you can get fined for breaking the rules of the hill. You can have your lift ticket rescinded, right? Mm-hmm. So to me, it doesn't seem like a legal thing.
0: Yeah. I mean, in Colorado, it is, I guess.
1: That's nuts.
0: I know. I was like, that's interesting. But also in some of those resorts, I think they're a lot busier than we deal with here too.
1: Mm-hmm.
0: And it's just a way of making everybody responsible with how they act on the hill. And I guess that's okay. Maybe it makes people think twice before fully dummying somebody. But I don't know.
1: I think it's like obviously a terrible thing to do, but I don't think it's like a criminal thing.
0: Yeah.
1: It's not because you're licensed to be on the road, right? And you can't leave the scene of an accident if you have a license.
0: There's codes of conduct, and when you sign for your pass and everything, you do have to obviously sign for all of that.
1: Of course. So they can take your pass. Mm-hmm. Like, going out of bounds is on that as well.
0: Yep.
1: And you don't get fined for, well, maybe in some places you do get fined, right?
0: So if you needed a rescue out of bounds, then you also will get charged for that.
1: I don't know. Like, the Alpine code of conduct is not the criminal code.
0: Nope.
1: You know, so that's where I think I don't agree with that.
0: That being said, you have a weapon that you're using and it can severely injure people. So if you, you know, make somebody paralyzed because of your reckless
1: if they consider
0: stupidity,
1: it assault at that point, but
0: and they can, I guess, add on to that as well. But maybe. When it gets to that level, that's when it would be worth it. Interesting concept though.
1: Yeah.
0: Like, yeah.
1: And probably not something you want to tell your cellmate that you're in for. Skiing accident.
0: Probably not.
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0: You want to read a little fan mail here, Shauna?
1: Yes, please. Always love fan mail.
0: We got this message from, well, I'm not going to call him a friend of the show, but from a listener this week.
2: This will be good.
0: Yo, you guys are the most annoying people on radio, especially the nerdy ass dude. And I said, what did we say specifically that annoyed you? And this person said, just your tone, bruh. More excitement in a woodlouse.
1: Oh, very descriptive, actually. That's quite nice.
0: Also, you guys are just geeks. And then sign their name, Reese.
1: Okay.
0: So that's from Reese.
1: I love that. Hey, Reese, thanks for supporting us.
0: Thanks for the kind words, Reese.
1: That's really good.
0: And then I said, solid feedback, Reese. Really appreciate that, dude. Thumbs up. And Reese said, you're built like a sandpiper.
1: Okay, what is a sandpiper?
0: Well, Google a sandpiper right now.
1: I am.
0: It's a bird with a very large body and stick thin legs.
1: Oh my God, I love this. Okay, Reese is instantly we're best friends.
0: And then Reese said, switch the hosts, bro. 2-2's my word. You guys are beat, fam. I'm sick to my stomach.
1: Oh my God, what is going on?
0: Which, of course, I think is a reference to the Toronto accent.
3: Broski, 2-2's my word, broski.
1: Right.
3: You're sick to my stomach, fam.
0: And I was is this my kids trolling me?
1: I was going to say somebody's trolling.
0: McKenna's phone and they're just messing with dad at work.
1: I love this.
0: But it's a 780 number. So it's definitely not my kids.
1: Also, did they say what a woodlouse?
0: Yeah, more excitement in a woodlouse.
1: Okay.
0: So Reese has some very constructive criticism for the show, if you're keeping track.
1: I'm not going to lie, I respect all of this.
0: We're annoying, nerdy.
1: Yep.
0: I have the excitement of a woodlouse.
1: Yes.
0: Built like a sandpiper.
1: I am using that from this point forward.
0: We're geeks.
1: Sandpiper Beckler over there.
0: And 2-2's my word, bro. You guys are, I'm sick to my stomach.
1: My God, so, I love this person.
0: Reese.
1: Okay.
0: I don't know if Reese is like 12 years old.
1: I don't even care.
0: Is not digging our show.
1: I'd love to meet Reese. Come to the station. Let's go.

0: Did you know that there are different types of feet, Beckler?
1: Well, I like different shapes of feet and stuff, but like, are they categorized?
0: Yeah. So there's the Egyptian, the Greek, the Roman, the peasant, the Germanic.
1: You peasant foot.
0: I was like, oh, that's not nice at all. But I was just curious because you've got feet. What kind?
1: Two of them, in
0: what
1: fact.
0: What kind you got?
1: Which I don't know.
0: I showed you, I just sent you this little thing and it shows all the different types of feet so you can look at your shape. Do you want to bust your foot out there so we can take a little look-see and tell me which one you got?
1: These all look the same to me.
0: No, that I'll tell you like which one. Nope. There's the one with the big torpedo toe. There's actually several that have the second show longer. Some of them go lovely on descending order. Other ones are flat across the board. I want to see what kind of shoe.
1: Get that shoe off. Let's see.
0: Oh my God, Jesus, my God. Now you have your shoe on the desk. This is weird. Oh, there's your foot. There's your big dog. Okay, hold on. I'm coming over there.
2: Look at decent feet for a fella.
0: Oh, wow. You kind of look like you have some Egyptian feet over there. You don't have peasant feet, but Egyptian feet, so...
1: Egyptian feet.
0: They're the ones that kind of go nicely on descending order. So there you go. You don't have the old torpedo toe, as I like to call it.
1: Each toe's where it should be.
0: That means that you can fit in most shoes as well, so that's very good to know.
1: Never had trouble finding shoes, other than the fact that they're size 12 or 13, so...
0: No. So the peasant feet are the ones that go straight across. So anybody who has ones that are kind of all the same length, which is... I was like...
1: And they're filthy.
0: And this is
1: what
0: I'm...
1: Oh, they're dirty.
0: I was like, is that so you can get closer to the sink? You know what I mean? Like, they're all... short.
2: So you can get closer to the sink?
0: I'm just wondering if that's the case. So if you've got that, those ones are pretty good for most shoes as well. So there you go. The pheasants can stick any on there.
1: I got to show this to my wife, McKenna, and see what type of sheet feet she has.
0: Okay, what? See mine here?
1: Huge as shit.
0: Here's my foot. Okay.
2: Yeah.
0: I got pretty good. Is broken an option? Because I'm pretty sure a few of these toes have been broken a few different times.
1: Just never had them.
0: But it looks like I have Mongolian because I have kind of a descending order foot, but I have a big boxy big toe, which means that I've got Mongolian feet.
1: Whole Mongol feet. They're all box toe.
0: I don't have peasant ones over there. The other one that I find really funny is the stretched, where your big toe kind of is trying to get away from your other ones. It looks like it's running away. And they say that's great for sandals when you take a look at them.
1: Great for sandals.
0: Great for a thong in the middle of it.
1: Yeah.
0: Because you got the natural
1: Some thongs
0: go.
1: Are very uncomfortable when it's wedged
0: true.
1: In there, right?
0: If you have stretched
1: flossing your toes.
0: That's just it. I know some people who can't handle it at all because they're too tight together. They got those peasant feet.
1: So we've got feet that are good for getting you close to the sink, feet that are good for sandals, feet that are good for the desert sands of Egypt, like myself. Wow.
0: Yeah, that's it. All kinds of different types of feet.
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0: to Foo. 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Foo Fighters, Queens, Edmonton, Commonwealth Stadium, September 17th. 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

0: I came across this video of a guy talking about something called gear acquisition syndrome. Have you ever heard that term, Shauna?
1: We're talking about roids?
0: Not that type of gear.
1: Okay.
0: Every
1: time I hear gear now, I think of, I don't know why.
0: You're on gear?
1: It's just the slang that I'm hearing around. I'm like, okay, yeah. Mm-hmm.
0: He was talking about gear as it relates to different hobbies.
1: Okay.
0: There's this phenomenon where people have a tendency to decide to get into a hobby and buy all the gear before they've really spent any time on the hobby.
1: Mm-hmm.
0: It's essentially like buying your way into the hobby instead of doing the work.
1: Right.
0: And he said that term, gear acquisition syndrome, which I hadn't heard before, comes from musicians. Because there are musicians who just collect gear and worry so much about the gear that they have instead of actually making music or practicing their instrument.
1: Interesting.
0: Yeah. So the example he gives throughout this video is running.
1: Yep.
0: And he said, I think I have the clip right here.
2: Becoming a runner costs 6 months of unglamorous mornings. Becoming a person who owns running gear costs $500. Free 2-day delivery. The purchase gives you the identity immediately. It's a trap because our brains treat the purchase or the post like doing the act. It is our literal brain chemistry.
1: Interesting.
0: Are you at risk of that at all, Shauna? Have you experienced that yourself?
1: No.
0: No?
1: In fact, I will not spend money on the gear until I'm very invested in what I'm doing. Like when I started snowboarding, for example, it took me forever to get out of using this old board that I had forever and then finally got to the point where I bought more stuff. But when I start things, I purposely don't, because I'm always like, that seems like such a waste of money, because if I don't actually want to do this, then I'm just throwing money away for no reason.
0: Mm-hmm.
1: But I do see that a lot. I mean, you see that on like ski hills all the time, right? Where people have brand new everything and they've clearly never skied or snowboarded before. And they do it for fun that way.
0: I think the problem there is that we've lost the term poser. When we were growing up, that was the worst thing you could call
1: poser.
0: Someone. It's like, call me anything, but don't call me a poser.
1: Yep.
0: And if somebody had all the best gear, you expected them to back it up with the talent.
1: Yeah.
0: And now that expectation seems to be gone.
1: Mm.
0: I think we need to bring the word poser back.
1: I think that's true. Although with musicians, I think it's a little bit different, because I know a lot of people who just are collectors. So they're not acquiring the gear because they're thinking it's going to make them a better musician per se. Mm-hmm. It's more that they just like having the gear because they like having different options, or they like having the, you know, display guitar. Let's say it's a vintage blah, blah, blah. So I think maybe it's a bit different in that case.
0: Mm-hmm. But I mean, a really good musician can make a crappy instrument 100%. Sound really good.
1: Yep.
0: I've seen it before and it'll blow your mind.
1: Yeah. But if you have a disposable income and you do enjoy that hobby, then perhaps you'd invest in more.
0: Sure.
1: But that's still very different than, somebody who like just starts playing the guitar, goes and buys the most expensive stuff, uses it a couple times and goes, I'm over it.
0: Yeah.
1: Then you got all that gear for no reason.
0: I think I'm immune to this just because I'm so cheap.
1: You're a cheap man.
0: And when I think about all the things that I do for fun, it's all with like secondhand gear, gear that I found, you know.
1: Yep.
0: Even like when I started my woodworking thing, I had one tool.
1: Yes.
0: And I built something with that tool, sold it, bought another tool. I've never just like gone out and bought something because I wanted it, you know?
1: I just bought a new snowboard for the first time a couple years ago. Before that, I was using the same one over and over. And then I just started going, hey, you can treat yourself to a nice one.
0: Because this is your thing,
1: because
0: right?
1: I love it, right? Yeah. And I was like, but it took forever to get to that point in my brain.
0: Yeah.
1: Because again, if you're not using it all the time, it seems like a waste. I, in fact, have an extra snowboard now, and I'm like, I got to sell it. I got to do, like, that's just too much.
0: Mm-hmm.
1: You don't need more than one. So it's weird. But there are different people that are very different in that regard, for sure.
0: I'm thinking, like, my bike I've had since I was 18. Mm-hmm. It's not a good bike.
1: Yeah.
0: I started running with, like, not really running shoes.
1: Yep.
0: My baseball glove I found.
1: Mm-hmm.
0: So these are the things that I like to do the most, you know?
1: And, yep. It's hard to justify spending the money on that kind of stuff, I find. Until, you become a collector or somebody who's a fan of kind of spending that money.
0: The other thing is, and somebody pointed out in the comments of this video, if you don't spend some time with the crappy gear, you're not going to appreciate the good gear
1: when
0: you get it, right?
1: It's very true.
0: You need to struggle through some crappy gear. I remember the first snowboard I had where the bindings didn't pop off.
1: Yep.
0: I was like, this is amazing.
1: I know.
0: You know, like, I rode for years with the crappiest bindings.
1: I had bindings that I think I replaced every strap 4 different times.
0: Yes.
1: And it's like, they're fairly affordable now. You can easily get a new pair if you want, but
0: gear acquisition syndrome.
1: I think some people also, they aren't very good and they feel that if they get the top of the line gear, that will make them immediately good.
0: Nope.
1: That's not how it goes.
0: It's not how it works.
1: Uh-uh.
0: The only thing that'll make you better is putting in the time.
1: It can't run for you. Nope.

0: I met a guy at the airport in when I was flying home the other day. He's from London, England. And so we got chatting a little bit. And he said he spent the summer at a camp and he was an instructor in Oakville at like one kid's camp or whatever. And then he had 1 week left to go and travel before he had to go home. So I guess, I don't know if his visa ran out or whatever it was. Mm-hmm. And so he was like, I'm going two places in North America. Where should I go?
1: In all of North America?
0: In all of North America. He only had a week. So he was like, two places. Where do you think I should go?
1: Oh, man.
0: And I never thought of this before. And I was like, geez, if you were to suggest some like that, how do you even pick?
1: Yeah, that's so tough.
0: How do you narrow it down?
1: It's such a huge, diverse continent, right? Mm-hmm. Like, Mexico is quite different than Alaska.
0: Totally. Yeah. And I suggested two places. And hilarious, I was just like offhand, jokingly, I was like, I don't know, the two that maybe come to mind would be these. And they were the two places he was going.
1: Okay.
0: So I'm wondering what the two places would be that you'd suggest. Just take a guess. If you, yeah, one place, say in the U.S., and I picked one place in Canada. That's how I did it.
1: I would go Banff and New York City.
0: That's what I said, and that's where he's going.
1: No way.
0: Yep. And it was funny because, I'd never thought of that before, but those are the two places that I thought of because, of course, New York City, massive city.
1: Yep.
0: Kind of represents a good chunk of North America in a terms
1: place,
0: of...
1: Yeah, a place you should see
0: big variety
1: once in your life, right?
0: Yeah, huge. And then Banff, because of course it's so unique and it's kind of Canada's little beauty
1: place.
0: And so that's where he was going.
1: And you get a taste of the Rocky Mountains, which stretch all the way through
0: that's
1: the continent,
0: it.
1: Right? You get the east and the west.
0: Yep.
1: You get the big city, the small town.
0: Exactly.
1: You know, urban nature.
0: Yeah. And I was just like, interesting. Again, never thought of that in my life, but he, I guess... thought the same thing, or he got those suggestions by other people. I'm not sure. I didn't ask him, but those are the two places that he'd lined up. So he's going to New York, and then he's going to Banff,
1: mm-hmm.
0: and then he's flying back home to London, England.
1: You've traveled a lot more than I have, but in my opinion, so many major cities feel the same.
0: I say that all the time.
1: Because the restaurant chains are the same, you know, the
0: yep.
1: billboards are the same.
0: I only said New York City because he said he's from London and he loved London mm-hmm. as a big city. So I was like, it would be fun for him to compare as well, like New York City versus London. But I agree. I actually skip big cities when I go traveling. I don't like them. Like when I was in Japan, my friends always want to go to Tokyo. And mm-hmm. I'm like, I'm good without Tokyo because it feels like the trying to be New York. That's what Tokyo is. They have the fascination with North America. There's a ton of, you know, English speakers. There's a tons of English chains or mm-hmm. rather North American chains and stuff there now. They all feel the same. And I don't like that. So
1: yeah.
0: Toronto is just a smaller version of New York. I don't like those big cities.
1: But if you're going to do one, New York is the one to do.
0: It would be.
1: Yeah.
0: For that big city idea. Yeah. And then Banff.
1: And then Banff because mm-hmm. it's fairly unique.
0: Yeah.
1: Right.
0: Yeah. So
1: yeah,
0: weird to have
1: good.
0: To narrow down all of North America though with two places.
1: And the fact that all three of us landed on the same two
0: ones.
1: Places.
0: I know. X Mornings.
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26: In traffic right now, there are a couple things going on to be aware of. There is a crash westbound Stoney approaching Country Hills Boulevard Northwest and a stall southbound Deerfoot approaching 16th Ave Northeast. Blocking the left shoulder. Anything else? 238-X92.9.
27: A high of 21 today. It's supposed to clear up. Tomorrow, 18, mix of sun and cloud. Right now, the long weekend, not looking good. Cool and rainy. So I hope that changes.
26: Yeah.
27: And it's just the 3 days of the long weekend.
26: Oh,
27: just
26: perfect.
27: Saturday, Sunday, Monday.
26: God, God.
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30: I found me a reason. So check me tomorrow. We'll see if I'm leaking.

0: Last winter, Shauna, you did your 9x9x9 challenge.
1: Yes.
0: So what did that include again?
1: It was 9 ski runs, 9 holes of golf, and 9 beer.
0: Okay.
1: In a day.
0: Yes. And then you didn't have a chance to do it this year. It just didn't work out.
1: No.
0: Because it's a tight window when you can do it, right?
1: It is. And my boyfriend, Cliff, he was kind of the one we would golf together, and it's fun to have somebody do it with. And the only days or options I had were like weekdays by myself. Not as much fun.
0: Going
1: to bring it back next year and do it a little bigger, I think. But
0: what were you going to add again? You were going to do...
1: I thought about adding 9K on a bike.
0: Okay.
1: Maybe 9 minutes or 9 in a like glacier-fed water or something like that. But yeah, a couple options.
0: This account came up on my Instagram, Toronto Nines. And it's this group of friends. And they do a similar challenge. But this is insane. So it's 9 events.
1: Okay.
0: And they do it all in one day.
1: Yeah.
0: A 9-kilometer run. 9 beers. 9-kilometer bike ride, 9 hot dogs, 9 holes of golf, a 900-meter swim, 9 shots of liquor,
1: Jesus,
0: 9 innings of baseball, and 9 frames of bowling.
1: How is there enough hours in a day to get all that done?
0: I don't know. So they filmed it, and like they start with the run early in the morning, and then they're kind of drinking and eating hot dogs throughout the day. Mm-hmm. It looks like maybe they bike to the Blue Jays game.
1: Okay.
0: And then they play golf and they're drinking there. I didn't see how they did the swim.
1: Probably Lake Ontario.
0: 9 shots of liquor is crazy.
1: That's too much.
0: You'd have to really space those out. And then 9 frames of bowling.
1: Well, there was the guy here who saw mine, and then he did the 18x18x18. And it was like 18 beer in a day. Now, I like the 9x9 because for me, we called it the Alberta 9 because it was just a very Albertan way of being able to do it, where you golf and you snowboard on the same day. And that was the fun of it. The whole 18 beer thing, I was like, that's just... encouraging binge drinking at that point, which not exactly what I want to promote.
0: It's getting pretty crazy. Well, these guys do 18 drinks throughout a day.
1: I know. 9 shots. Ugh.
0: Being the Toronto Nines, to attend a full baseball game, 9 innings of Blue Jays baseball, you could only do in Toronto as well in terms of Canada, right? But that's, I'm with you. So they've done it 3 years in a row.
1: Wow.
0: And I don't know how there's enough hours in a day. Like, you'd have to really plan this out logistically.
1: So I've got some work to do, you say, to make up with this. Well, maybe instead of the 9 shots and all the liquor, we could swap it out for something else.
0: Something that's going to be a little easier on the body.
1: A little easier on the body.

0: I was visiting my parents in Toronto on the weekend, and we sat down at the end of the night and we were watching a movie, and a sex scene came on.
1: Oh, no.
0: And I forgot how awkward it was to be watching. It's been a long time since I've been sitting watching
1: still,
0: a movie
1: eh?
0: With my parents. And even at this age, still
1: you're
0: weird.
1: You're almost 40 and it's
0: almost 40, still an uncomfortable situation. It was old people doing it too in this.
1: Oh,
0: and I was
1: better.
0: Like, Jesus, honestly. It reminded me, though, I remember very vividly kind of the first couple of times that that happened when I was a kid and a movie with something inappropriate came up. Do you remember even the movie?
1: Oh, yeah.
0: Do you remember what movie it was?
1: It was Titanic.
0: Hilarious.
1: Yeah, and it was the naked couch scene and then the steamy car scene. And,
0: oh, my God.
1: Yeah, and I think my mom made us, like, cover our eyes during it.
0: That's nice.
1: That would have been what year was Titanic? 1997?
0: Yeah, something
1: so
0: like
1: it would
0: that.
1: Have been 8?
0: Yeah.
1: And it was, like, such a cultural phenomenon that everybody was watching Titanic, so mm-hmm. we watched it as a family, and yep. then that scene came on, and I was allowed to see Titanic, just not that.
0: Now that you mention that, I think my mom fast-forwarded those scenes.
1: Did she?
0: Yeah, just hit a fast-forward when it happened. She
1: wasn't
0: did that
1: important
0: a lot.
1: To the plot.
0: There's something about Mary. I remember watching that.
1: Oh, no.
0: And my mom had no idea what was going to happen with that movie. And the first opening scene, she turned it off. It was immediately like, we're not watching this. And she hits eject, puts it back
1: that's
0: in
1: it.
0: The thing, and that's it.
1: Back to the video store.
0: Yeah, all right. I'm going to complain about that one.
1: The other one was, do you remember the movie 13? About the two girls that get kind of out of control?
0: No. Like,
1: that movie has some adult themes. And
0: mm-hmm.
1: I watched it, just me and my mom, and it was very uncomfortable.
0: Yeah.
1: Very uncomfortable.
0: No, that's super weird. There's uh-huh. a lot of those that happen. I remember Austin Powers, and it was just the immature humor, and my mom was just as infuriated about that, to be fair.
1: It's
0: so,
1: very proper.
0: Yeah, yeah. When she's like, we're shooting things out of our guns, you know,
1: yeah.
0: our actual boobs, those guns, that type of stuff. Mom, not a fan. Not a fan.
1: My dad had a real bad habit of like grabbing a movie that just looked good. At the video store
0: yeah.
1: and bringing it home, not checking the rating or
0: nope.
1: anything, and he'd throw it in, and there was a few times where, like, within a minute, that video was right back out.
0: Yep, so, it just bleh, back out.
1: Sorry, it didn't work.
0: Oh,
1: no,
0: weird.
1: No, something's wrong
0: odd.
1: With this
0: Whoa.
1: VHS.
0: Yes.
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0: On September 17th, the biggest rock band in the world, Foo Fighters, take over Commonwealth Stadium in Edmonton, along with Queens of the Stone Age, and you're gonna wanna be there. 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It's going to be an ever long time before a concert like this ever happens again. Foo Fighters, Queens, Edmonton, Commonwealth Stadium, September 17th. 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
7: There is a crash westbound Stoney approaching Country Hills Boulevard Northwest. That's all I see now. If you see anything else, though, 238-X929.
8: 16 right now, still pretty overcast, although it's supposed to clear as the day goes on. We're high at 21 today.
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0: What did you learn about today, Shauna?
1: I learned about Sigmund Freud and his fascination with cocaine.
0: Oh.
1: Mm-hmm.
0: Okay.
1: What about you?
0: I learned something about handedness, left-handedness and right-handedness.
1: Okay.
0: This is from Sam, our midday guy.
1: Weird way of saying that, but yeah.
0: I think that's the correct term, isn't it?
1: Yeah, that just sounds odd when you don't know the context, but yeah.
0: He made a claim this morning, and I was like, Sam, what are you talking about?
1: Yeah.
0: That's so wrong. And then we looked it up, and Sam was right.
1: Yes.
0: So we'll talk about that.
1: Cool.

0: I was reading about Sigmund Freud, and he was really fascinated with cocaine for a while, did lots of studies on it, was on a ton of cocaine himself.
1: It's just partying, that guy, hey?
0: Because at the time, first he thought it would be a really good anesthetic for certain things and thought it would be a great cure for all kinds of stuff. And what he wrote about it initially in his 1884 paper, Uber Coco, which just meant on coco, which he was on cocaine. And he said that it produced an exhilaration and lasting euphoria, which in no way differs from the normal euphoria of a healthy person. He then wrote that there was absolutely no craving for further use of cocaine after taking small doses. A few things there that are incorrect.
1: Yeah, he was quite wrong about that, wasn't he? Because people will do a lot of crazy stuff.
0: They will.
1: To get more cocaine. So.
0: And unfortunately, because of him saying that, he got a few people pretty hooked on cocaine, and it didn't end well. But anyway, that just, at the time he...
1: I don't think I would have been able to tell you, like, what era Freud was.
0: No.
1: You know, you said 1884?
0: Was when he wrote his paper, Uber Coca. Yeah.
1: I would have guessed, like, the 1940s. I would have been off by quite a bit. Mm-hmm. So.
0: Yeah. Well, there you go.
1: Okay. Mm-hmm. Earlier today, we were talking about handedness, if you're right-handed or left-handed, which way you golf, which way you shoot in hockey, which way you swing a bat, and, like, how those split, basically. So most of the population is right-handed, of course. And Sam from our midday show was saying that far more hockey players shoot left than right. And you and I were both like,
0: not a chance.
1: That's not right.
0: No.
1: I mean, I shoot left, and I remember always having a hard time finding sticks because most of my team would be right-handed. Most of the sticks that you could find would be right-handed.
0: And I always thought the same thing.
1: Yeah.
0: I'm a lefty, and I'm always like, no, I could never find a lefty stick.
1: And we're like, okay, well, let's look this up. Let's see who's right. So in the NHL, 63% of players shoot left.
0: That's crazy.
1: So Sam was correct about that.
0: I had no idea.
1: And that really blew us away.
0: Uh-huh.
1: There's also regional differences. Like in the United States, amongst hockey players, the split is almost even. But in Europe and Russia, 3/4 of players are left-handed.
0: Weird.
1: So far more, like it's way more common to be left-handed in Europe than it is in European hockey, at least. And then we looked into golf. Golf is heavily one-sided.
0: Okay.
1: 94% of golfers are right-handed.
0: That only makes more sense. I'm a lefty golfer left-handed. Over
1: Me
0: here.
1: Too.
0: I'm a 6%er.
1: Me too.
0: Mm-hmm.
1: And in baseball, this is really interesting because just over half of players bat right.
0: Yep.
1: 34% bat left, but then switch hitters make up 10%. And those switch hitters tend to bat way more often as a lefty.
0: And that makes sense when you think about it, because there's far fewer lefty pitchers, right?
1: Right. It's going to be an advantage to bat from the left side. So
0: Interesting.
1: But I just couldn't believe that.
0: I had no idea about
1: Sam
0: the hockey thing. That's
1: lunch.
0: Crazy. Yeah,
1: he
0: me
1: was
0: too.
1: Correct.
0: Sorry, Sam.
1: We kneel in the long shadow of your excellence, Sam.
0: X Mornings with Beckler and Shauna. 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

Darcy's with Washed Away. They're on X. My name is Sam. And if you're out of the loop, if you didn't see it on our socials or hear it on air, we are giving away Foo Fighter tickets this week. And the way you can win them is you are listening for Everlong by the Foo Fighters. If you hear it at any time on the station in its entirety, you got to be caller number 9 to 403-238-9929. If you want to go to that amazing show, Foo Fighters, Queens of the Stone Age, Commonwealth, like the biggest show of the summer. Yeah, you got to make sure that you're listening for Everlong. Man, I'm so excited to see both of those bands. But, you know, really in particular, I think I'm most excited to see Queens of the Stone Age.

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Golden, Suffer. 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It's right on the homepage at the X website. And if you're interested in one weekend only news, stay tuned for some news coming tomorrow at 7 a.m. We may have an addition to the one weekend only lineup that, well, I mean, if you were on the fence about one weekend only, which I don't imagine why you would be, this might tip it for you. So check it out tomorrow, 7 a.m., Beckler and Shauna's show. Here's the White Stripes.

Linkin Park with Nam on X. My name is Sam. If you're out of the loop, if you didn't see it yesterday, the Los Angeles Clippers of the NBA having a bad time. They got caught circumventing the salary cap. It's some pretty stiff penalties happened to them. Like they had a $30 million fine to their owner, Steve Ballmer, and then I think it was 5 first-round picks stripped from the team. Yeah, at that point, fold that franchise. You're not doing anything. You can't acquire young players. You can't trade those. You just fold the team. Just get rid of it. The best part about the whole situation is Kawhi Leonard, who is coming to the Raptors, by the way, who is like part of this whole thing. His whole punishment was just $700,000, which to a normal person, that's a lot. To Kawhi Leonard, that's like a $20 parking ticket. Seems like he got off easy in the whole thing, but I'm not complaining as a Raptors fan.

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Cranberries with Zombie on X. Hey, I'm Sam, and big news this morning. ChatGPT went down. Apparently, they're having a major outage. Can't use the platform easily. It's crashing. That's a huge blow to every student who's gone back to school this week. How are they going to do their schoolwork without it?

Patrick, X92.9. My name is Sam, and I was seeing that Mr. Beast has released his first novel. The Most Dangerous Games has come out, and the co-write on it is James Patterson, apparently. I can't believe Mr. Beast is at this point, but you know what? Mr. Beast might actually be doing us a favor here, right? Like, we all know kids are just, like, wrapped up in their TikTok and their YouTube. Maybe a Mr. Beast book will actually get kids to put those screens down for just, like, half a second and finally just, like, read a book. Like, obviously, not the way we expected them to get back into literature, but he might be doing a good thing. And I can't hate on that too bad. Cleopatra on

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Chamber, and this is the first taste of the record. It's a track called Marianne. 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

Foundry with Rewind X92.9. My name is Sam, and I think we can all agree that the news has been kind of dreadful to read over the last little bit. And for the first time in a little while, I found an article that actually made me feel happy. We're flipping the 20. Instead of being a horizontal note, it's now going to be a vertical note. It's not big news, but it's better than hearing tariffs for the 37th time in one day.

Sex 92.9. My name's Sam, and I've been back living at home for about a week now. My girlfriend and I moved in with my dad because, well, our lease ended. We didn't have a place lined up, so we're just like chilling there for a couple of months. And in the week that we've been there, one of the things I've noticed is like my girlfriend and my dad's dog are becoming best friends. Like they spend their whole days together. Whenever I come home, they're just like cuddling on the couch together. They're big friends. And it's cute, but I used to be the dog's favorite, and now I feel a little sad. Like, I have become the spare human, you know? Like, when we come home through the door, the dog doesn't even acknowledge my existence. She only acknowledges my girlfriend's existence. And even when I invite her to come up on the couch, she doesn't jump up there until my girlfriend asks her to come with. So yeah, it's good being back at home, but the dog is just slowly breaking my heart. She is still cute, though.

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Pardon me, X92.9. My name's Sam. I'm seeing today Lego announced a Lego PlayStation. It's like a one-to-one scale model of a PlayStation. Now, here's the thing. It's cool, but for the same price point, because it looks like it's going to be somewhere in like the $200 range, yeah, just go out and get yourself an old PlayStation. Like, yes, the Lego is cool and the experience is building it, but at the same time, you can go get a used PlayStation for like $100 marketplace. Maybe even a little less than that if you hunt for a deal. Like, I understand you want to build it, but at the same time, you can't do anything with it. Just buy an OG PlayStation.

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0: 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Who's this?
1: This is Chris.
0: Chris, what are you doing September 17th?
1: I'm hoping going to Foo Fighters.
0: Well, you're caller number 9, buddy. You're going to Edmonton. You're seeing the Foos.
1: Nice.
0: Oh, man. That is going to be an incredible show, hey?
1: Yeah, for sure.
0: So, Chris, he's going to Foo Fighters, but don't worry. You still got chances to win. You're listening for Everlong. So if you hear it, it could pop up at any time. We could have it multiple times a day. We could have it anywhere on X. So make sure you are listening for Everlong if you want to hang out with Chris and all of our other winners so far who are going to be going to Foo Fighters in Edmonton. Now, if you just want to buy your tickets, you don't want to chance it, you can also still get them right up at x92.9.ca. What a show that is going to be. Foo Fighters, Queens of the Stone Age in Edmonton. Here's Cannons with their latest, Starlight.

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1: 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No, I never heard the concept
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10: Just so you know, we are going to start calling out names for 1 weekend only starting Tuesday. So make sure your name is on the list if you want to see Colorado, Said the Whale, Theon, the Darcys, Boy Golden, and we got a special announcement coming tomorrow at 7 a.m. Potentially another person group is joining the lineup. So make sure you're listening for that. Make sure you're listening for those callouts. They are going next week. 1 weekend only, all brought to you by Caesar's Palace Online Casino. 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Here's K-Fight, Blood in the Cut.

Big day for me tomorrow because NHL comes out. As a veteran of that series, I'll probably dive into it. But I'm a little concerned about something they're doing on the music side, because this year they want authentic goal horn music. So they've licensed all the songs from all of the different NHL team goal horns, you know? So like the Flames' goal horn song will be in there, and the Oilers and stuff. But then I saw that one of the songs in there is Chelsea Dagger, which means as you're surfing around in the game and you're just playing on the menus, this is what you're going to...

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I haven't hated that goal song for 18 years. That's how long that goal song's been around, and I'm ready for it to go away.

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1: I'm back living at home at 28. 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It's been a few years since I've lived at home. 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

Chili's, Danny, California, X92.9. My name is Sam. We get the rain over the last little bit. That's kind of nice. Cool everything down a little bit. Luckily, just rain. Nobody's hiding under an overpass on Deerfoot yet. No hail. 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

0: serenade her now. 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
1: 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She's my lady in a summer dress.

JJ Wild, The Rush on X. My name is Sam. The Blue Jays continue doing their thing. They're creeping closer and closer to a playoff spot. This is good vibes. I don't think people have the same expectations that they did for them last year either, which is a good thing. You know, like, if you never have any expectations, you can't be let down if it doesn't go the way you want. And I'm cool with that. Just been having a good time watching, you know? Like, every single day I block out my day and it's like, you know, I'm going to do this thing at this time and this thing at this time. And if the Blue Jays are playing, I'm doing that. I'm just watching that. I can't have anything on in that period.

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0: 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On September 17th, the biggest rock band in the world, Foo Fighters, take over Commonwealth Stadium in Edmonton, along with Queens of the Stone Age, and you're gonna wanna be there. 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Foo Fighters, Queens, Edmonton, Commonwealth Stadium, September 17th. 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

Black Keys, Lonely Boy. I moved last week and had a casualty. Been pretty good so far. I moved around quite a bit over the last little while, but my dresser, one of the legs fell off as I was moving it. Oop. Well, back to IKEA I go to buy the same black dresser just the second time, and hopefully it doesn't break. Let's be real. If you're moving at least one thing of value, it's going to break, and you just got to deal with it.

Tweezer, Island in the Sun. They have a new record out, the Gold album. And it's actually pretty good. I'm very hit or miss on Weezer releases. I'm going to be honest. Like, I'll listen to them because it's Weezer. And half the time I'll be like, yeah, all right, that was good. And half the time I'm like, Rivers, time to take a break, brother. This one, not bad. Worth the listen. Check it out if you got the time.

0: 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Then Bring Me the Horizon takes over the Saddle Dome on September 24th. 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

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X92.9. I'm Sam, and I'm out of here. I'm going to pass things over to Mariah and Ty. Almost called them Ty and Millions. No, Mariah and Ty. They are in next. Make sure tomorrow morning you are listening to X at 7 a.m. because we have an addition to the one weekend only lineup. It's news you don't want to miss, and make sure your name is on the queue to call list. 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
1: We're back. 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
0: You can tell that I'm a mom now because you said the studio cranked. You're really enjoying this royal blood tune. And then I said, Ty.
1: Turn it down.
0: Quiet time. It's loud on my ears.
1: Your headphones are always cranked anyways.
0: I know. And I'm trying to be a better person and listen to them less loud so that I don't go deaf over time of this career.
1: Anyways, you play this song for the baby or?
0: That's what you fell asleep to.
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0: Max, it'll run into an 11th week of showing of the film.
1: I went to go do it, and they were showing Spider-Man, and I was like, no.
0: Really?
1: Yeah.
0: At the IMAX. I didn't know it was also in the IMAX. Why wouldn't you want to see that in the IMAX?
1: I'd rather see The Odyssey in the IMAX.
0: Okay, that's fair.
1: If I'm going to sit in those crappy chairs.
0: Yes, the crappy chairs are honestly the worst part about going to see The Odyssey in the IMAX. But don't focus on the chairs. You're going to be like, wow, I have not seen that much of Matt Damon's pores ever in my life. It's going to be incredible, honestly. Like, it's just...
1: That's what you took away from it. You're like, the pores
0: on this movie. I wish at that time... That's the only other thing that bothered me about seeing in the IMAX. I'm a Googler when I watch a movie. I like to run things and read about the cast. Yeah, no, I like to run up the stats. I couldn't whip my phone out and do that. I just... had to watch it in all its glory.
1: Well, you can. Just people won't like you when you do that.
0: No, I can't.
1: It's like when you do it at home, though. People still don't like it.
0: Oh, yeah. Bunce? Wow, I'm really worried about hurting his feelings.
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Next Afternoons with Mariah and Ty. I raved about this on my first day back at work. I went to go see The Odyssey in IMAX. It took me a very long time to get those tickets. Weeks. And then finally, something popped up. It was definitely worth it. However, it has been announced that The Odyssey has gotten another extension to stay at the IMAX.

0: X Afternoons with Mariah and Ty. I got a headline of the day for you. Reese Witherspoon was chosen as jury foreman after jurors thought she went to law school because of Legally Blonde.
1: What?
0: Yeah, that's real news.
1: What state, like, is this in? I don't know. I do not know how, like, court proceedings work in the U.S. compared to us, but how could somebody, how many people did that pass through?
0: Yeah. Well, just the other jury members picked her as the foreman. They're like, you probably know what's going on here. So, like, they're in charge of the other fellow jurors.
1: Oh, so she was just on a jury, like, randomly.
0: Yeah.
1: And then, okay.
0: And then they all said, you probably know this better than us.
1: Wow.
0: You're Legally Blonde.
1: That's hilarious. I do find that funny. There was probably some humor in that. I can't believe Reese Witherspoon does jury duty out of the kindness of her heart. She's like, yeah, but I do my civil.
0: You volunteer for it.
1: You
0: get summoned and you have to do it.
1: You could say, you know, you've backed out of jury duty before.
0: I don't speak French. I couldn't do it.
1: I thought it was because you're moving or something.
0: No.
1: You're like, yeah, I wasn't feeling right for it.
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0: X Afternoons with Mariah and Ty. Hey, guess what? Tuesday, we start doing the call-outs for one weekend only, 2026.
1: That's right. I forgot it's a long weekend. So Tuesday, make sure you mark that in the calendars. One chance per show, I believe. So you just want to listen around the clock, and you got to make sure that even if it's somebody that you know that's entered and you hear their name called, like, text them. Be a bro. Be a homie. Be a girl's girl, you know? Get them in. There is going to be a special announcement happening Friday, which is tomorrow, I believe, Friday morning, 7 a.m. with Beckler and Shauna. I can't even talk
0: stop
1: about it
0: because
1: I'm like,
0: don't say anything else.
1: I'm excited.
0: Just stop.
1: Oh my God. Sorry.
0: All right. Just go register up at x929.ca. 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

0: This whole story just gives me back to school anxiety. Do you remember having the Hilroy notebooks?
1: Mm-hmm.
0: Right? And I say Hilroy specifically because this brand did a public apology today to Canadian students, not for anything that terrible.
1: Sorry, the lines were misaligned in our notebooks.
0: Yeah, at least that I think. It's not honestly that far off from it, but I always remember the Hilroy notebooks. They would come in a multi-pack colored thing, and then they would have the Canadian, I guess, map on the front. However, this year they made a mistake because they didn't include Newfoundland and Cape Breton, I guess.
1: Got cut off.
0: Yeah, so it did not make it onto the notebooks. And then a lot of people were pissed. They were like, how dare you forget? You forget these parts, the territories, I guess, too. They wanted to make sure that they got included as well. So
1: that is students than I was, because I wouldn't have even noticed. And I don't think you would have either.
0: You know what? No, yeah. I don't know if I would have. And I do feel bad because, I guess some of the government officials from Newfoundland and Labrador, they had actually spoke out about this, the premier, and he said that he was upset. So
1: long
0: I was
1: enough,
0: like,
1: we've been excluded from the Hilroy notebooks.
0: Honestly, that's right.
1: That changes today.
0: Yeah.
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0: Catch the Foo Fighters at Commonwealth Stadium in Edmonton on September 17th. 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
1: Today, while I was just doing some chores at home before work, I decided to toss on a show that really shaped my childhood. I used to watch Say Yes to the Dress on TLC with my mom many, many times throughout the week. And innocently enough, it's fun. You just watch these ladies go to these very fancy bridal salons and they try on dresses, and essentially they just have to make it through the shark pit of people that they brought with them to help them decide what dress is going to be the one that they say yes to and walk down the aisle in. And I remembered it being like light and fluffy and like a little bit of drama here and there. But I turned this bad boy on and my jaw was on the floor. Not a single item of clothing got folded. I just sat there and I watched it. It was wild. Like one teaser. This, and keep in mind, this was a show that was running when there was commercials. Like this was actual television on all the time.
2: Okay.
1: It would cut and do a teaser for the next scene. And it would be like, this bride is fat and her budget is low. And it would be a bride who is a beautiful size and in 2002 have a budget of like $7,500. I'm like, that is outrageous and crazy. And then they would cut to the next scene and they would play like Baby's Got Back as they show this woman like trying on a dress.
2: Well, yeah, the social norms have changed.
1: Like, wow, what is happening? How many producers did this make it through before they said, you know what, this is hot TV?
2: Well, TLC was like engineered to attract your viewership specifically, I feel.
1: You feel like me? Like,
2: yeah, like you.
1: Women
2: like
1: with like body conscious issues and bad budgeting.
2: Just like you, Mariah. You're like, I love it all. Like every show was just like designed in a lab.
1: It's true, honestly.
2: Like it's all fixed too, right? Like it's fake.
1: I don't know, man. There was some craziness going on. Like people say what they say about Real Housewives. Is it fake though? Like that's another one. I'm like, I don't believe
2: it. It's like wrestling. I remember I used to love Kenny versus
1: this is
2: Steny,
1: your wrestling, yeah.
2: And it was fake and I went, oh, cool, awesome.
1: But you were still locked in.
2: Yeah, I mean, it was like when I would watch Monday Night Raw. I was like, this is real to me.
1: Yeah, exactly.
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2: And if you think TLC did some crazy stuff, you should have watched Monday Night Raw.
1: Yeah, that's where they were getting their ideas from.

0: The last Summer Olympics we had, there was breaking, they called it. It was a breaking competition.
1: Why didn't they just call it break dance? Is that not, that's not the correct term? Okay.
0: But the infamous Ray Gun, the Australian break dancer, if you can call it that, they got a documentary out on Netflix and everyone says it sucks.
1: Okay. We need to give a little bit of backstory here because I know that there's a lot of documentaries out about people, but Netflix usually chooses a good person to feature it on this. There was so much drama about this woman who represented Australia as a nation because she basically undermined the talent of breakdancers that were in there competing. It was incredible. I know that like we had so many different countries that actually came to come and do it, and it was a stack category. And then she showed up. I don't want to say that I could do any better.
0: You might be
1: able to. I don't want to say that I know what I'm talking about when I'm judging from my couch.
0: Yeah.
1: What the hell they're doing. But she did not measure up very clearly.
0: I don't think she scored a single point.
1: Very clearly to the standard of these other dancers. And so that's why it was kind of laughable. And people really just pined after her. I don't know. They either loved her or hated her. And she got so much attention. I think she was kind of the reason why they didn't bring that category back.
0: Yeah.
1: And why? And you're saying that it sucks because they don't even address the drama of how she got in.
0: I think she cheated to get into it. They don't talk about how people were dressing up as their for Halloween. They said it was inspirational.
1: That's what I mean. The Halloween costumes had more. That was the thing. She
0: the revisionist history. So I guess this lady, though, she has a team of lawyers, and a comedian once tried to do a breakdancing comedy musical based on her, and she was raising money for a women's shelter through this, and she sued him to shut him up.
1: Wow. Yeah. She was like, you know what?
0: Can't
1: screw
0: take a joke.
1: You and your women's shelter funds. That's
0: horrible. I was like,
1: horrible.
0: How can you be such a joke and not take one? That's crazy. Look at us.
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1: We're chatting with Simon Naylor from Pulling Together. Now, for people who are hearing of Pulling Together for the first time, Simon, what is this event and what is the aim?
2: It's a 7-hour rowing event, and it's designed to pull together communities and especially the first responder, veteran, and people sort of traumatized by being first in the scene. And that building community also then raises funds for Wounded Warriors Canada that have really accessible resources and programs that help with their mental health.
1: So where does the event take place?
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0: X Afternoons with Mariah and Ty on TikTok right now. Like, it's all about the protein. People are talking about how they're getting their protein in. One of the trends now is carnivore eating.
1: Isn't that just like the Atkins diet from 1998?
0: I don't know. Did they just eat like meat only?
2: I'm pretty sure it was like meat and like high fats. And then I don't know the logic behind it. I could be wrong, but seems like what once was just makes it circle back, right? Well,
0: this guy I was watching, he was like, yeah, I'm going to lose weight with no exercise, just eating the carnivore diet. And it looked like he was eating a KFC double down.
2: I feel like people are misconstruing what the whole idea of it is. I don't think that you need to indulge in all these proteins. You're going to have like a really kidney failure, dump. Liver failure.
0: I think you just have a big dump. Okay. Especially if you're eating the double down. I mean,
2: that's the real reason why people are doing this diet. They just want to get the bowel movements going, the BMs.
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0: to Foo. 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It's going to be an ever long time before a concert like this ever happens again. Foo Fighters, Queens, Edmonton, Commonwealth Stadium, September 17th. 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Be caller number 9, and it'll be you and the Foos. 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
20: All I got is a stalled vehicle on westbound Country Hills Boulevard approaching Chaganapi Trail Northwest, blocking the left lane.
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0: Saw this headline and I thought, boy, oh boy, it's a slow day in men's fashion before the fall season hits. The writers of GQ magazine made a post today on their website. I was like, okay.
1: I didn't know you just went to GQ still.
0: All the time. I follow them on Instagram. I really enjoy their posts. Even some like this. It says,
1: it's like a nice wristwatch they got.
0: Yeah, no. It says, why is everyone suddenly wearing their sunglasses like this? And I'm thinking that there's some new thing that people are doing. You know, they're hinging them out of their butt crack, out of the back of their pants or something like crazy like that. And the photo is just famous celebrities wearing their sunglasses tie on the top of their heads.
1: I'm looking at this now. That's really dumb.
0: In their hair. And they're like, look out. This is what the celebrities are doing. You're a loser if you don't wear your sunglasses like this. And I'm like, hey, GQ.
1: Next, they'll be wearing them on their eyes.
0: Look out. I'm like, what do you think? What do you think people have been doing? They're like, traditionally, men would wear them in their front pockets or out of their collar. And I'm like, or not. They rest them up. I'm like, you know what, GQ? Why don't you take a page out of the woman's catalog and see what they're doing? Women have been doing this for years, using sunglasses as headbands to keep their hair back.
1: They ever see the PGA? Like, people wearing them on their side of their hat all the time.
0: Crazy, man.
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0: X Afternoons with Mariah and Ty. I went to the Plus 15s for the first time ever here in downtown Calgary.
1: Yeah, I think I've been there once or twice, but I want to go there with the intention of going there like you did. I just stumbled across it like accidentally when I was shopping like in the core. Now
0: you're shopping, right?
1: Yeah, you know, and then I've always heard about this. And they even have a map for this, Calgary Skywalk.
0: It's crazy. I had no idea that there was that much going on there. Like, we've lived here almost like 5 years.
1: Yeah.
0: Had no clue. Had no clue that because like in Edmonton and Winnipeg, all these other cities I've lived in, they have like skywalks like that.
1: Yeah.
0: But nothing's going on.
1: What did you feel like was so
0: I was mostly
1: wild.
0: Blown away that the downtown city center mall was nice.
1: Are you comparing this to Edmonton?
0: To any downtown city center mall I've ever been to.
1: Everybody who I talk to who doesn't live here, I implore them that other cities in Canada should somewhat market their downtown malls after Calgary's
0: it.
1: Because I think it's fantastic. I saw a photo. Is there like a... like a planet, what is that called? What did we talk about? A solarium. Are there solariums there?
0: I don't know. I was getting lost.
1: Oh, I heard there's plants like, there. I saw a photo with the turtle in there once and I was like, I gotta go see.
0: It could have just been a turtle that wanted to check it out.
1: Yeah, maybe.
0: I couldn't believe how many food spots there were.
1: So you're just hyped on the food. You weren't talking about like anything else.
0: Everything about it was crazy. There was like people in there.
1: Other people were in there?
0: I was just surprised.
1: That is wild.
0: I've lived in a lot of downtowns.
1: Crazy.
0: And I thought we just ignored it like everything else. There's stuff going on in there, Mariah. I got to go and I gotta venture in a little more and figure out what's going on in there.
1: That's your next field trip, pal.
0: But there's something going on there all the time, and I don't know what it is.
1: Ty, you want to know how late to the party we are on this?
0: It's like 5 years.
1: There was somebody on Calgary's Reddit thread 7 years ago being like, hey, favorite places in the Plus 15? I'm new to this city. We are so behind here on this.
0: Like 5 years, and I never went in there. And now I'm like, oh, pretty crazy in there, actually. Who would have thought?
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1: Monster Jam returns to the GMC Stadium September 11th through 13th. 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
21: All I got still is a stalled vehicle westbound Country Hills Boulevard approaching Shaganappy Trail northwest, blocking the left lane.
22: All right. 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

0: X Afternoons with Mariah and Ty. I used to work at a grocery store when I was like 14 to 15.
1: That's what you did in COVID. Come on.
0: Needed the cash.
1: No, that's fine. You didn't do what you gotta do. I'm just kidding.
0: But I know the grocery store playlist very well. I know the music they play. I know all the songs. I can identify it instantly. So I was at a restaurant recently, and they were playing the grocery store playlist. Now, that's not the important part.
1: Oh.
0: The important part is, how come like 2007 came and we're like, we're good. We got all the grocery store songs we need. They're not letting anyone else in.
1: Like, they're not adding to the catalog.
0: Yeah,
1: like,
0: here's some that I just pulled up from just guessing.
1: Sure.
0: Oh, sorry.
1: I like how you distorted it through the grocery store speaker.
0: Yeah, but here's another one.
1: I'm having troubles placing this one.
0: That's Stop and Stare by OneRepublic.
1: Oh,
0: come on. Here's another one. Here's another one.
1: Ooh. Yeah.
0: Yeah, you're like, I want to go shop right now.
1: Yeah, I can see myself.
0: But how come Ed Sheeran was the only guy they let into the club? Because now no one else is getting their songs on the grocery store playlist.
1: Ed Sheeran, I've heard some T-Swift in there a little bit. You know,
0: okay,
1: it depends on where you're shopping.
0: T-Swift. Yeah, I guess.
1: I mean, if you're going to that new, hot, trendy grocery store, you live downtown. You just got to go to like a fun, nice, independent market. And you'll find that hot grocery store music. They're going to be playing a house mix in there.
0: They're breaking the new songs.
1: Literally.
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19: I got an accident at Spruce Meadows Trail and 53rd Street Southwest, and an accident westbound Glenmore Trail approaching Crowchild Trail Southwest, blocking the left lane.
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0: X Afternoons with Mariah and Ty. My husband, Mr. Bunce, gave me one of those electronic calendars for my birthday this year.
1: Okay.
0: And I've really tried. Yeah, they're called a Skyline, I think, or Skylight, one of them.
1: So my question is, you said Skylight. Is this like the bat signal, but in your home?
0: No, it's not that cool. It's basically just like a tablet that you mount to your wall and it acts as a calendar. And I thought that this was him nudging me in the right direction to get more organized for going back to work. And I was like, okay, fine, I'll bite. I thought I was doing okay as like a new parent, really trying to lock in on the organization. But I started to really get the hang of it. You got to fill in everything. It syncs up to your phone. It syncs up to your spouse's phone.
1: Cheap.
0: We got it on sale at Costco.
1: Oh, God.
0: Yeah, and you can get a really big one or like an average size one. Anyways, so I start to look at our calendar. It's filling up. I'm like, okay, this is great. And then we went to our friends who also have a calendar, and their calendar was completely different. It was like date night and
1: fun.
0: Like activities, like dance class, hockey this night, shopping, pedicure, blah, blah, blah. Our calendar between me and Bunce, all it is just the days that our bills get direct debited out of our account. And I was like, that is dark. It's like mortgage due. Pay off money on this credit card. All right, Epcor this day, water this day,
2: diapers.
0: Like, I feel like I'm misusing the calendar. It's just giving me anxiety because it reminds me that I'm losing money on my bills.
1: Well, I mean, at least you'll pay your bills this time.
0: Yeah, maybe that's, you know what, I get to have a fun calendar when I'm more financially locked in.
1: But
0: that's,
1: you spent
0: that's
1: like
0: what it is.
1: $400 on this calendar
0: problem,
1: to
0: Ty.
1: Do it.
0: You have to invest in yourself to get to where you want to go.
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0: X Afternoons with Mariah and Ty. So when I was doing the Edmonton Fringe, there was a thing I had to do where I had to eat some habanero peppers.
1: And yes.
0: After the show, someone from the audience came up and gave me a Tums because they felt bad for me.
1: One ain't going to do nothing for that, buddy.
0: But here's what was shocking to me. I had no idea there were so many flavors of Tums. Like, it's almost like M&M's now. They got them all.
1: You're new to the Tums game, aren't you?
0: They're like, hey, here's the almond Tums, the peanut butter Tums.
1: Oh, my God, man.
0: There was vanilla, mint, strawberries and cream, lemon and strawberry. These are all flavors.
1: No, trust me, you're talking to a formerly pregnant person. I used to live off of Tums, and you can only have a couple of them a day when you're pregnant. But, like, man, I was popping those like Pez.
0: Yeah, it's like a candy at this point now.
1: Yeah, my younger brother used to do that. He used to eat them like candies, and eventually he figured out if you're a child, you eat a bunch of Tums, you will get sick. But yeah, Tums are great. We're a Tums household. You know, my husband has really bad acid reflux. It's like curse of the white boy in their 30s.
0: Giving
1: acid reflux.
0: Halloween. Hey, kids. Have a roll.
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7: Okay, we got a two-vehicle crash eastbound 16th Ave approaching Deerfoot Trail Northeast, blocking the center lane. An accident on Rundlehorn Drive and 48th Street Northeast. And we have another accident on westbound Glenmore Trail approaching Crowchild Trail Southwest, blocking the right shoulder. And a multi-vehicle crash on northbound Satina Trail approaching Anderson Road Southwest, blocking the left lanes.
8: Wow, it's busy, very busy. If anything calms down out there, see anything clear up, let us know, 403-238-9929.
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